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2: And Dawala Wan from the CFNR Newsroom, I'm Sabrina Spencer. A man is facing multiple firearm charges after a disturbance call in Fort St. John this weekend. RCMP say they got a call early Sunday morning about a man outside a vehicle yelling and swinging a knife. Officers arrived and found a man sitting in the vehicle near 78th A Street and 81st Avenue. When they searched him, police found ammunition, a short sword, and loaded sawed-off rifle. They also found a second firearm inside the vehicle. Gavin Jackson is now facing 5 charges, including possession of a prohibited firearm and possession of a firearm he wasn't allowed to have. Police say it was a member of the public who first reported the disturbance. A Fort St. John RCMP spokesperson says that call likely stopped further gun crime in the city. Jackson remains in custody and due in court today. Kitimat ground search and rescue crews were called into action to rescue an injured hunter last Thursday. They, along with BC ambulance members, had to be airlifted to the hunter who had injured their leg in the mountains northeast of town. After assessing the injury, crews brought the hunter back to Kitimat Air Park before transporting them to the hospital. In total, from call to completion, the operation only took about 3 hours. KSAR is sending a shout out to Lars from Quantum Helicopters, who helped make it a quick response. Victoria City Council has voted to oppose Ottawa and Alberta's proposed West Coast oil pipeline. It was a key focal point of an energy deal between the two reached in May and would stretch 1,200 kilometers from Alberta to Delta. But Victoria councillors say the million barrels of oil it would transport daily is not worth the environmental impact. They voted to send a submission to the Major Projects Office opposing its inclusion as a project of national interest. PM Mark Carney forwarded the proposal to the office last month, and submissions are now being accepted through September 18th. The Union of BC Indian Chiefs, along with several First Nations on the route, have also opposed the pipeline. Reminder that this Friday is the last day to submit nominations for next month's municipal elections. You can pick up nomination packages until then at your city or town halls or online, but they must be submitted by 4 on Friday afternoon. So far, Terrace has 4 candidates for their 6 council spots, while the incumbent, Sean Buitash, is the lone mayoral candidate. 7 council candidates are in the running in Kitimat, where Mayor Phil Grimuth is also the only one running for his job. No mayoral candidates officially so far in Prince Rupert, but 5 names are in the councillor pool. You can find the full list of all candidates running across BC at localelections.ca. Election Day is on October 7th. And that's your news to the hour. If there's news in your community, we want to know about it. Email us at news@cfnrfm.ca. Nathan Jordan has your sports next, and I'll be right back with your local weather forecast.
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6: In sports, Patrick Mahomes will be under center when the Kansas City Chiefs open their NFL season against the Denver Broncos on Monday night. Chiefs coach Andy Reid says he expects the 2-time MVP to be taking the first snap in 9 months after tearing ligaments in his left knee. Mahomes has participated in every practice at training camp, but was held out of all 3 preseason games. Charleston Rambo is back with the Montreal Alouettes after signing as a free agent. The American receiver spent the past two seasons with Montreal, totaling nearly 1,400 receiving yards and 8 touchdowns in 35 regular season games. The Alouettes boast the league's top offense and lead the CFL standings with a 10-2 record. And the Boston Bruins have locked up young center Fraser Minton, signing him to a 7-year contract extension worth $7.2 million U.S. annually. Minton has 17 goals and 18 assists in 82 games with the Bruins last season. The 22-year-old was drafted by the Toronto Maple Leafs in the second round of the 2020 draft and traded to Boston in March of 2025 in a deal for defenseman Brandon Carlo.
2: And for your weather, in the Peace region, Fort St. John is partly sunny, 24 degrees, dropping to a low of 9. In Atlin, currently cloudy at 12 degrees with a lows to 9. For the Stikine, Dees Lake is cloudy at 12 degrees with a lows to 8. In the Caribou and Central Interior, Williams Lake is sunny at 24 degrees, dropping to a low of 9. In the Bulkley Valley and Lakes, Burns Lake is cloudy at 19 degrees with a low to 6. For the Central Coast, Bella Coola is cloudy at 18 degrees with lows to 10. On the North Coast and Haida Gwaii, Prince Rupert is cloudy at 14 degrees with lows to 11. Masset has light rain at 16 degrees with lows to 12. And inland to Terrace and Kitimat, Terrace is currently cloudy at 18 degrees with lows to 12. And Kitimat is cloudy, 16 degrees with lows to 12 degrees. From the CFNR Newsroom, I'm Sabrina Spencer.
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Nation, your station, CFNR. Amasad, Amagay Silax, good day and good afternoon. Let's rewind the clock and see what happened on this day. It was in 1966, 60 years ago, Star Trek premiered on NBC starring William Shatner and Leonard Nimoy. I knew this anniversary was coming and today is the day. Eileen is a big Trekkie, so I guess I better put on some Star Trek this week. Then in 1986, 40 years ago, the Oprah Winfrey Show made its national debut and staying on the air all the way until 2011. Man, I love Oprah. When I was cleaning in Kitimat during the COVID era, I'd actually be listening to her podcast while I worked, and it helped keep my mind at ease while I was working my butt off. So this week, it looks like I'm watching Star Trek with Eileen and finding some newer Oprah podcasts for myself. Some girls love Star Trek, while some love Oprah, and some girls do both. Lee Aaron on CFNR.

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The Doobie Brothers on your nation, your station, CFNR. All right, once again, it is time for CFNR's birthday bash. If you know somebody with a birthday coming soon, well, send your email my way, thechat@cfnrfm.ca. Let me know who's celebrating. Happy birthday to Gloria Kirkpatrick from Thornhill, Carrie Heisems from Prince Rupert, Dios Dado from Samanego from Thornhill, my apologies, Thomas George from Gitsilasu, Dana Collison from Prince Rupert, John Gray from Gitsilasu, and Quentin Young from Thornhill. Happy birthday, guys. Today's celebrity birthday quote comes from Robert Frost, who once said, "A diplomat is a man who always remembers a woman's birthday, but never remembers her age." Oh, I love that. And I actually got an email as well, wishing my nephew, Jesse Milton, a very happy 18th birthday from Terrace, BC. Thank you so much for Geraldine for sending that in to me. Alrighty, so remember the birthday, forget the age, and if everybody stays happy. Although, if you're trying to forget something, this next song might be perfect.

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Take Your Time. And that was by Indigenous on your nation, your station, CFNR. All right, let's get into the story behind the song. Ragdoll started with a guitar riff from Joe Perry, while Steven Tyler and Canadian songwriter Jim Vallance worked on the lyrics. Now, Vallance also came up with the rolling bass line that helps give the song its swagger. But here's the fun part. The song was originally called Ragtime. Record executive John Kolodner wasn't sold on the title, so songwriter Holly Knight was brought in and suggested changing it to Ragdoll. One little word change, and Knight earned herself a songwriting credit. The horns, slide guitar, and pounding beat helped turn it into one of these standout tracks from Parmenter Vacation, the album that put Aerosmith right back near the top of the rock world. Not bad for a song that only needed a tiny adjustment. All right, that's the story behind the song. Now let's crank it up. It's Aerosmith with Ragdoll on CFNR.

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The Who on Your Nation, Your Station, CFNR. My time with you this afternoon has come to an end. Journeys is coming up at 6 o'clock, though, followed by the 70s at 7. As for me, I will not be heading home right away. I have some family business to attend to, and I want to send all my love to my family and big hugs for tonight. I will leave you with a song, and it's a good one. And my dad tried to teach me how to play guitar when I was young, and this was a song he tried to teach me to play. And I have to admit, all these years later, I wish I got the hang of it, because I would have loved to have this in my back pocket. This is the Chad Sangilks Almanis Kusum. Take care, everybody.

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3: And Awaloan from the CFNR Newsroom, I'm Sabrina Spencer. A pair of suspects wanted in connection with an Ontario murder are now facing first-degree murder charges. Joseph Mador and Brayton Kennedy are wanted in the April killing of Christo Allison Richards. Mador is believed to be in B.C., possibly in the Terrace area, while Kennedy is believed to be in New Brunswick. Police say Mador may be camping in backcountry areas and has extensive outdoor experience. Anyone who sees him is urged to keep their distance and call 911. A photo of Mador is available at cfnrfm.ca. BC Hydro has broken ground on the North Coast Transmission Line, a major project expected to more than double electricity delivery in Northwest BC. The line will run from Prince George to Terrace with about two-thirds of its 2,200 megawatt capacity already earmarked for major industrial projects, including Xylisim's LNG and Red Chris. The project cost has doubled to $6 billion. Premier David Eby says it could add $10 billion annually to BC's GDP and create nearly 10,000 jobs. The first phase to Glenannan is expected to be completed by 2030, with the second phase to Terrace targeted for 2032. A proposed third phase to Bob Quinn Lake has not yet been funded. Five of the seven MLAs who recently left the BC Conservatives are joining forces to form a new political party. Peter Melibar and Ian Payton are joined by Bruce Bannon, Rosalind Bird, and Alea Warbis. Melibar will serve as interim leader of the still unnamed party, which they say will focus less on ideology. The group says its priorities include affordability, resource development, health care, and property rights. All five have cited concerns over Carolyn Findlay's leadership. With five MLAs, the new party meets the threshold to become BC's third official party. Two Northwest companies have teamed up to launch new Nisga'a Nation-owned concrete batch plant near Lac-La-Sap. Hagolok Contracting is a partnership between Kitimat-based Hirsch Creek Concrete and Boney Creek Development, the village's economic arm. The plant can supply up to 16 mixer trucks an hour and is fully certified through Concrete BC. Boney Creek President William Moore says the plant will help meet growing demand for reliable construction materials in the NAS and across the north. That's your news to the hour. If you have news in your community, we want to know about it. Email our news department at news@cfnrfm.ca. Nathan Jordan has your sports next, and I'll be right back with your local weather update.
4: In sports, the Toronto Blue Jays are in Kansas City to start a three-game series with the Royals. The Blue Jays have won 5 of 6 games to move a half game back of Cleveland for the last American League wildcard spot, but they lost a series to Kansas City at home before going on that winning streak. The Montreal Alouettes host the BC Lions in CFL action tonight. The league-leading Alouettes can clinch a playoff spot with a win. The Lions are third in the CFL West, but have won 5 straight games. The Toronto Maple Leafs have signed forward Brendan Brisson to a 1-year contract. The 24-year-old from Los Angeles had an assist in 3 games with the New York Rangers last season. Brisson was originally selected by Vegas in the first round of the 2020 NHL Draft. And WNBA Commissioner Kathy Engelbert is retiring at the end of the year, bringing to a close her 7-plus years at the helm of the league. Engelbert is the second-longest tenured WNBA president or commissioner.
3: And for your current weather, in the Peace region, Fort St. John is cloudy at 12 right now with a high of 18 today. In Atlin, mainly sunny at 16 degrees, climbing to a high of 19. For the Stikeen, Dees Lake is sunny at 18 degrees. In the Cariboo and Central Interior, Williams Lake, mostly cloudy at 15. Bulkley Valley and Lake Smithers is partly cloudy at 22 degrees. For the Central Coast, Bella Coola is at 24 degrees and partly cloudy. On the North Coast and on High to Gwaii, Prince Rupert is cloudy with rain, 14 degrees, high to 15. Massett on High to Gwaii is sunny at 19 degrees with a highs to 21. And inland to Terrace and Kitimat. Terrace is mostly cloudy. Both Terrace and Kitimat are at 24 degrees. Stay safe, hydrate, and if you can, check on your elders. From the CFNR Newsroom, I'm Sabrina Spencer.
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stillness in the air. There's a red moon in the distance. The sunshine of despair. I could see that you were forlorn, but not where the seeds were born. And I watched a thirst conjure up last night. Your need amidst the storm. It must have been a bad dream that had you talking in your sleep. 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

0: Jackson on your nation, your station, CFNR. Adine Cousins, Uncle Trent, and Dizzycuz. That's right, Uncle Trent here for The Journey. That's right, a full hour of Indigenous music. And you know what, Cousins? This is something near and dear to my heart because I'm a third-generation Indigenous musician. That's right, my dad made his living as a nightclub entertainer, and my grandfather played fiddle and wind instruments in polka bands back in the 40s and 50s. And of course, I started playing in bands with my dad way back in 1992. And over the years, you know, I've did barrooms, I've did casinos, nightclubs, festivals, community events, anywhere that I can share a song. And I've met so many incredible Indigenous musicians along the way. So let's just take the next hour to celebrate some of those incredible artists.
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6: 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It's CP calling from CFNR. 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
6: 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I mean, I thought you'd pick me, but I guess you got better solutions than I.
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0: Yeah.
1: All right, cousins, before we roll on, I want to introduce you to someone if you don't already know her. That was Kaylee Cardinal. She's a Métis singer-songwriter based out of Edmonton, Alberta, and one of the best voices coming out of the prairies right now. In 2020, she won a Juno Award for Indigenous Music Album of the Year for Stories from a Downtown Apartment, a record she wrote in the middle of a breakup, sitting in her apartment, turning it into something people across the country connected with. Since then, two more albums and two more Juno nominations. Now, I got to tell you, cousins, I was involved in the Edmonton music scene when Kaylee was coming up and making that step into a Juno Award winner, and she's an absolute powerhouse, and she comes from a very musical family. I even played a gig with one of her aunties, Bev Ann, back in the day at the old Buffalo Hotel in Red Deer. Now, cousins, if you want to find out more about Kaylee, check out KayleeCardinal.com.
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1: That's Misha and the Spanx right here on CFNR. Now, cousins, have you ever heard of the National Music Center's program, the Osoto Kino program? Now, it's a Blackfoot phrase meaning to recognize a voice of, and it gives Indigenous artists opportunities to develop their craft, connect with industry mentors, and create music in world-class recording studios. There's also a music incubator where artists work on songwriting, performance, and the business side of building a career. And this one is close to home for me because Uncle Trent and friends had the opportunity to take part in that program last year in the 2025 cohort. And what stands out to me is being in a room with other Indigenous artists who understand where you're coming from, while gaining access to resources that can really help you develop your career. Now, the 2026 incubator is happening September 14th to 18th with a big public showcase on September the 17th at the King Eddie in Calgary. Now, if you're an Indigenous musician looking to take that next step, now, cousins, keep the Osoto Kino program on your radar, and you can learn more at studiobell.ca.
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6: When a child is in the hospital, visitors come to say hello, and when visiting hours are over, they leave. 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So we make sure they have everything they need, with a community of support, warm meals, and a place to rest. Because when a child is sick, family stays, and Ronald McDonald House stays with them.

right, cousins, that's it. That's all. That's my time for today. Come back tomorrow, 6 p.m. Join me for the journey. We'll explore more indigenous music. And bear with me. I'm just getting used to this new program. We're going to have all kinds of things happening for you. We're going to talk to some indigenous artists. You got to come back and you got to keep that conversation going with Uncle Trent. Now, I'm going to leave you in a good way, cousins. Here's a little bit of Sister Says. 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
1: Good morning. From the CFNR Newsroom, I'm Jeff Blagden. This is your 6 o'clock news report. After more than half a century looking over the Namgis First Nation, the world's tallest totem pole will be coming down today. Chief Carver Jimmy Dick originally crafted the 173-foot pole in the late 60s, but it wasn't raised over the big house in Alert Bay until 1973. Instead of representing a specific family like most poles, it features 13 figures representing several Kwakwaka'wakw tribes. A windstorm damaged it in 2007, knocking about 10 feet off, but it still maintained the record. Now, after years of rotting out near the base, the nation has decided it's no longer safe to keep up. Exactly what time it will come down depends on how the work proceeds, but the area around it will be barricaded off all day. Once it's down, the nation will work with the Carver's family on plans for a future recognition ceremony. After its removal, the record for world's tallest totem pole will fall back to its previous holder, a 160-foot pole in California carved from a single redwood. Premier David Eby has added some Doug Ford-style pettiness to the ongoing trade war with the U.S. He donned a plaid jacket to unveil a new set of signs that will welcome U.S. travelers crossing the border yesterday. They remind them that Canada will never be the 51st state before a tongue-in-cheek Canadian sorry. But Eby also warned of job losses on both sides of that border and difficult times for BC businesses on the horizon. Ottawa officially introduced their own new slate of tariffs yesterday in response to U.S. ones from last month. Those disproportionately impact BC, hitting about 14% of exports to the U.S., where more than half of BC's total exports go. Trump further escalated things yesterday, adding a new set of 50% tariffs to take effect on the 15th. Those cover steel and aluminum products, many types of furniture, paper, and more. He also announced an outright import ban on Canadian alcohol, some dairy, and motorcycles. Trade talks remain suspended, but Minister Dominic LeBlanc says that Canada is ready to negotiate when the U.S. is prepared to respect Canadian sovereignty. One of Northern BC's most endearing municipal mascots is coming out of retirement after nearly 30 years. In the 80s, the District of Hudson's Hope reached out to artist Noreen Wilson to create a community mascot. She came up with a green dinosaur named Dudley in honor of the area's abundance of fossils, which have drawn in researchers from across the globe. The name Dudley is an homage to Hudson's Hope pioneer Reginald Withers Shaw, who earned

0: earned the nickname Deadly for his poor cooking skills. Over time, that morphed to Dudley, then Uncle Dudley. The new Dudley features a more modernized design with a vest, scarf, and conductor's hat, and was unveiled last week. And this year's Cops for Cancer Tour du Nord will get underway on Friday as 13 officers get set for an 850-kilometer cycling trip across the north. They'll start in Fort St. John and make their way to Williams Lake across 6 days. Additional stops will be made in Dawson Creek, Chetwynd, Prince George, and Quesnel throughout the week. During the trip, they'll be raising funds to support childhood cancer research and support programs like Camp Good Times. So far, they've raised about 77% of this year's goal of $175,000. You can visit support.cancer.ca to donate. And that's your news for this hour. We've got more coming up for you in about 30 minutes, but sports and weather next.
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0: In the sports world, Seattle will host the Patriots today in the traditional Super Bowl rematch to get the 2026 NFL regular season going. New England fell 29-13 in Super Bowl 60 to cap last season in February. They'll look to avenge that loss at 5:20. The 49ers and Rams playing Game 2 in Australia tomorrow. LSU has decided not to include a pair of former NFL players on their roster as their lawsuit with the SEC continues. Yesterday, college football's biggest conference threatened to expel LSU if they went ahead with plans to field ex-pros. A judge had granted LSU an injunction last week allowing them to do so, but it won't happen this season. And Jay's slugger Kazuma Okamoto has become just the fifth Japanese-born player in MLB history to hit 30 home runs in a season. He slapped a solo shot in the second to help the Jays take a 4-2 win over the Athletics yesterday and return to .500. They also sit just one game back of a playoff spot as they play the rubber match in the three-game set at noon today. And taking a look outside, cloudy with rain and possible thundershowers this morning for the Peace region. Highs hitting 20, currently 13. Atlin gets clouds and showers with a high of 11, 9 for now. More clouds and showers with a shot of thundershowers in the Stikine, 13 is the high, currently 9. In the Caribou and Central Interior, cloudy and rainy with highs of 20 and a current 14. Also cloudy and rainy for the Bulkley Valley and Lakes with a high of 18, 12 right now. On the Central Coast, clouds and rain leaving highs of 18, currently 14. On the North Coast and Haida Gwaii, cloudy with showers and highs of 16, currently 13. And inland to Tiris and Kitimat, more clouds and rain, leaving highs of 17, currently 13. 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

0: Grand Jam, Black Betty, your nation, your station, CFNR. It is Fish here with you, dark and early. All week long, you're stuck with me. Hey, so they're thinking about bringing back a bunch of different, like, classic cereals. I don't know if you heard about this or you were a big fan. Back in the day, Boo Berry, Count Chocula, Lucky Charms. I know that one's still around. I don't know. I was a big fan of the Raisin Bran Sun with, like, he wore sunglasses, right? Of course, he's got to wear sunglasses. He's a sun. Yeah, so we're going to talk about that later on during the high notes to drive up some sales. Price is already sky high. And also, man, if you want to go see the Raps in Vancouver, go on Facebook, like, right now, I can tell you. We have all the contest details there. You have until the 18th. We'll talk about it all this hour. In the meantime, we're going to hear from Cheap Trick, Aerosmith, The Chili's, Mellencamp, all good stuff. It's coming up. Stick around.
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How's that for a hook? 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It's Fish. If you couldn't tell or you didn't have a watch nearby, it's just a little about 20 after 6. We want to help send you to go see the Raps in Vancouver. I know. Pretty crazy that they're doing that. So we are opening up the Facebook page to you to send us some photos of you making a donation of one, at least, non-perishable food item to a local charity, food bank, soup kitchen, or elder in need. Very simple. But you got to do it until until the 18th to make that donation. And then we're going to make the choice. A sixth person. Now, you may be a bigger basketball fan than I, but I love to help people. So that's the rules. Good luck.

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1: Good morning. From the CFNR Newsroom, I'm Jeff Blagden. This is your 6:30 News Update. Premier David Eby added some Doug Ford-style pettiness to the ongoing trade war with the U.S. yesterday. He donned a plaid jacket to unveil a new set of border signs reminding U.S. travelers that Canada will never be the 51st state before a tongue-in-cheek Canadian sorry. But Eby also warned of job losses on both sides of that border and difficult times for B.C. businesses on the horizon. Ottawa officially introduced their newest tariffs yesterday in response to U.S. ones from last month. Those disproportionately impact B.C., hitting about 14% of exports to the U.S., where more than half of B.C.'s total exports go. Trump further escalated things yesterday, adding new 50% tariffs to take effect on the 15th. Those cover steel and aluminum products, many types of furniture, paper, and more. He also announced an outright import ban on Canadian alcohol, some dairy, and motorcycles. Trade talks remain suspended, but Minister Dominic LeBlanc says Canada is ready to negotiate when the U.S. is prepared to respect Canadian sovereignty. And coming up at 7, after holding the record for over 50 years, the world's tallest totem pole in Alert Bay will come down today. The name of a colonial-era politician who blocked First Nations from buying land is finally being removed from landmarks in B.C., and Hudson's Hope is reviving a retired mascot after 30 years on the shelf. More on all that and more at 7 o'clock, but first, sports and weather. And the sports world. Seattle will host the Patriots today in the traditional Super Bowl rematch to get the 2026 NFL regular season going. New England fell 29-13 in Super Bowl 60 to cap last season in February. They'll look to avenge that loss at 5:20, with the 49ers and Rams playing Game 2 in Australia tomorrow. NJ slugger Kazuma Okamoto has become just the fifth Japanese-born player in MLB history to hit 30 home runs in a season. He slapped a solo shot in the second to help the Jays take a 4-2 win over the Athletics yesterday and return to .500. They also sit one game back of a playoff spot as they play the rubber match in the three-game set at noon today. And taking a quick look at your updated temperatures now. 12 in Fort Nelson, 14 in Fort St. John, 15 in Moberly Lake, 9 in Atlin, Dease Lake, and Lower Post, 13 in the Caribou and Central Interior, 15 in Bella Coola, 13 in Bella Bella, 12 in the Bulkley Valley and Lakes, 16 in Skidigit, and 13 in Prince Rupert, Terrace, and Kitimat. More news on the way at 7 o'clock. If you see anything newsworthy before, then send us an email, news@cfnrfm.ca. 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

You know, they're thinking about bringing back a lot of those nostalgic cereals now. Your nation, your station, CFNR. I wish we had some, but no. Boo Berry, remember that? Count Chocula. Cereal prices are quite high. I was going to say low. No, sales of cereals are quite low. So General Mills, Kellogg's, you know, all them folks are thinking about doing some trickery here for the fall season. And I got the details. Would you buy some nostalgic cereals? All they got to do is slap Super Mario on it and they'll be fine, right? Well, it's coming up in the High Note just after the Chili's. CFNR.

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1: Here's a bit of morning nostalgia. Do you remember this? Cereal boxes used to have toys. Well, cereal companies are bringing back something that you and I probably remember a lot. Actual real toys inside of boxes. Cereal sales have been down 13% in the last 5 years. Major brands are turning to nostalgia to lure shoppers back. And I think with the way the music industry is going, that would probably be a thing to maybe try. Kellogg's recently revived cereal box prizes after more than a decade. It's been a decade. Offering collectible Toy Story 5 spoon figurines. And General Mills is giving away themed toys featuring characters like the Honey Nut Cheerios Bee and Trix the Rabbit, with puppet versions of its monster cereal mascots, if you remember Count Chocula, Frankenberry, and Booberry. I certainly do. Coming in October. Cereal box toys disappeared amid safety concerns and criticism from marketing sugary cereals to kids, but companies now hope a little old-school fun can make cereal exciting again. And when's the last time you've seen a Kinder Surprise? Just a thought, and that's your morning high note.
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It's real life. So there's my sales pitch for you. It's Kim Mitchell. That's The Hold on CFNR.

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1: Good morning. From the CFNR Newsroom, I'm Jeff Blagden. This is your 7 o'clock news report. After more than half a century overlooking the Namgis First Nation, the world's tallest totem pole will be coming down today. Chief Carver Jimmy Dick crafted the 173-foot pole in the late 60s, but it wasn't raised over the big house in Alert Bay until 1973. Instead of representing a specific family like most poles, it features 13 figures representing several Kwakwaka'wakw tribes. A windstorm in 2007 knocked about 10 feet off, but it still maintained the record. With the base rotting out, the nation has now decided it's no longer safe to keep up. Exactly what time it will come down depends on how the work proceeds, but the area around it will be barricaded off all day. Once it is down, the nation will work with the Carver's family on plans for a future recognition ceremony. After its removal, the record for the world's tallest totem pole will fall back to its previous holder, the 160-foot pole in California carved from a single redwood tree. BC has finally removed the name of its infamously racist first lieutenant governor from four landmarks, including three in the north. When Joseph Trutch took office in 1871, his first move was to reduce the size of First Nations reserves by up to 90%. He also blocked Indigenous people from buying land or owning more than 10 acres and refused to acknowledge Indigenous title. His name has already been removed from several streets in Victoria and the southern mainland. Now, the BC Geographical Names Office is adding four more places to that list. They include the abandoned village of Trutch and Trutch Creek in the Northern Rockies, as well as Trutch Island, southwest of Kitimat in Nepean Sound. Mount Trutch in the interior rounds out the changes. All four will remain nameless for the time being. Premier David Eby added some Doug Ford-style pettiness to the ongoing trade war with the U.S. yesterday. He donned a plaid jacket to unveil a new set of border signs, reminding U.S. travelers that Canada will never be the 51st state, before a tongue-in-cheek Canadian sorry. But EB also warned of job losses on both sides of that border and difficult times for BC businesses on the horizon. Ottawa officially introduced their new tariffs yesterday in response to U.S. ones from last month. Those disproportionately impact BC, hitting about 14% of exports to the U.S., where more than half of BC's total exports go. Trump further escalated things yesterday, adding new 50% tariffs to take effect on the 15th. Those cover steel and aluminum products, many types of furniture, paper, and more. He also announced an outright import ban on Canadian alcohol, some dairy, and motorcycles. Trade talks remain suspended, but Minister Dominic LeBlanc says Canada is ready to negotiate when the U.S. is prepared to respect Canadian sovereignty. More LNG flaring will take place in Kitimat starting today, accompanied by the usual increased noise and emissions. LNG Canada says the flaring is expected to be underway at their facility starting today, lasting

0: through to next Wednesday. Flare heights are expected to reach between 10 and 30 meters during the flaring. And one of Northern BC's most endearing municipal mascots is coming out of retirement after nearly 30 years. In the 80s, the District of Hudson's Hope reached out to artist Noreen Wilson to create a community mascot. She came up with a green dinosaur named Dudley in honor of the area's abundance of fossils, which has drawn researchers from across the globe. The name Dudley is an homage to Hudson Hope pioneer Reginald Withers Shaw, who earned the nickname Deadly for his poor cooking skills. Over time, that morphed to Dudley, then Uncle Dudley. The new Dudley the Dinosaur features a more modernized design with a vest, scarf, and conductor's hat, and was unveiled last week. And that's your news for this hour. We've got more news coming up for you in about 30 minutes, but sports and weather next.
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0: In the sports world, Seattle will host the Patriots today in the traditional Super Bowl rematch to get the 2026 NFL regular season going. New England fell 29-13 in Super Bowl 60 to cap last season in February. They'll look to avenge that loss at 5:20 today, with the 49ers and Rams playing Game 2 in Australia tomorrow. LSU has decided not to include a pair of former NFL players on their roster as their lawsuit with the SEC continues. Yesterday, college football's biggest conference threatened to expel LSU if they went ahead with plans to field ex-pros. A judge had granted LSU an injunction last week allowing them to do so, but it won't happen this season. And Jay Slugger Kazuma Okamoto has become just the fifth Japanese-born player in MLB history to hit 30 home runs in a season. He slapped a solo shot in the second to help the Jays take a 4-2 win over the Athletics yesterday and return to .500. They also sit one game back of a playoff spot as they play the rubber match in the three-game set at noon today. And taking a look outside, cloudy with rain and possible thundershowers this morning for the Peace Region, highs hitting 20, currently 13. Atlin gets clouds and showers with a high of 11, 9 for now. More clouds and showers with a shot of thundershowers in the Stikine, 13 is the high, currently 9. In the Caribou and Central Interior, cloudy and rainy with highs of 20 and a current 13. Also cloudy and rainy for the Bulkley Valley and Lakes with a high of 18, 12 right now. On the Central Coast, clouds and rain leaving highs of 18, currently 14. On the North Coast and Haida Gwaii, cloudy with showers and highs of 16, currently 14. And inland to Terrace and Kitimat, more clouds, more rain, leaving highs of 17, currently 13. 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

If you'd like to get in the know of all this great new indigenous music that's being released, check out Journeys later on tonight from 6 to 7. 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Uncle Trent is our new host of the Journeys Hour every day. He's great. Man, he's a big musician down in the Lower Mainland, and we're fortunate enough to have him here finding all this great new music. It's been a long time coming, and so I'm really hoping that you'll enjoy some of it. If you want to reach out, go to our website, cfnrfm.ca. You must know it by now, and reach out. If you want to get some music on, send it over. Indigenous music deserves to be heard and played loud and proud. And the Journeys Hour is so good. Check it out. And if you want to stick around, CP also has the 70s at 7 that comes up right after it. Threw in some Carnival 9, Emerson, Lake and Palmer. All great stuff. We are going to travel to the 70s, 1971, as a matter of fact, with CCR, your nation, your station, CFN.

0: This October 20th to 22nd, Nation to Nation is celebrating its 10th annual forum in Kitimat, BC, home of the Haisla First Nation. 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
1: Good morning. 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This is your 7:30 News Update. Premier David Eby added some Doug Ford-style pettiness to the ongoing trade war with the U.S. yesterday. He donned a plaid jacket to unveil a new set of border signs reminding U.S. travelers that Canada will never be the 51st state before a tongue-in-cheek Canadian sorry. But Eby also warned of job losses on both sides of that border and difficult times for B.C. businesses on the horizon. Ottawa officially introduced their newest tariffs yesterday in response to U.S. ones from last month. Those disproportionately impact B.C., hitting about 14% of exports to the U.S., where more than half of B.C.'s total exports go. Trump further escalated things yesterday, adding new 50% tariffs to take effect on the 15th. Those cover steel and aluminum products, many types of furniture, paper, and more. He also announced an outright import ban on Canadian alcohol, some dairy, and motorcycles. Trade talks remain suspended, but Minister Dominic LeBlanc says that Canada is ready to negotiate when the U.S. is prepared to respect Canadian sovereignty. And coming up at 8, after holding the record for over 50 years, the world's tallest totem pole in Alert Bay will come down today. The name of a colonial-era politician who blocked First Nations from buying land is finally being removed from landmarks in B.C., and this year's Cops for Cancer Tour to North gets going in Fort St. John on Friday. More on all that and more at 8 o'clock, but first, sports and weather. In the sports world, Seattle will host the Patriots today in the traditional Super Bowl rematch to get the 2026 NFL regular season going. New England fell 29-13 in Super Bowl 60 to cap last season in February. They'll look to avenge that loss at 5:20, with the Rams and 49ers playing Game 2 in Australia tomorrow. And Jay Slugger Kazuma Okamoto has become just the fifth Japanese-born player in MLB history to hit 30 home runs in a season. He slapped a solo shot in the second to help the Jays take a 4-2 win over the Athletics yesterday and return to .500. They also sit one game back from a playoff spot as they play the rubber match in the three-game set at noon today. And taking a quick look at your updated temperatures now. 12 in Fort Nelson, 14 in Fort St. John, 16 in Moberly Lake, 9 in Atlin and East Lake, 10 in Lower Post and in the Caribou and Central Interior, 15 in Bella Coola, 14 in Bella Bella, 13 in the Bulkley Valley and Lakes, 15 in Skidigat, and 13 in Prince Rupert, Terrace, and Kitimat. More news on the way at 8 o'clock. If you see anything newsworthy before, then send us an email, news@cfnrfm.ca. 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

0: Your nation, your station, CFNR. Good morning, it's Fish, and we're going to jump into the dirt, brought to you by Jepson Petroleum. Moving forward through to The Who, a new documentary, Pete Townsend, Behind Blue Eyes, premiered at the Telluride Film Festival. Critics are saying it's a rock ride. Never before seen archival footage that includes Townsend's home movies and outtakes from The Who's legendary 1970 Isle of Wight performance. The Who's live performances for me were always fantastic. Live at Leeds is up there in my top five live performances of all time, but we'll have to wait to see this. And Elon Musk, there's a teaser out for a new documentary named Musk. What a name. Definitely not a love letter. While one voice calls Musk the greatest capitalist in history, others describe him as chaotic, cruel, and selfish. It's up to you to decide. I won't speak for you. The film hits theaters October 16th. There's an HBO release to follow, and it's expected to be an Oscar contender. And lastly, in some music news, Billy Joel's former bandmates and longtime friend John Small died. They had a pretty complicated relationship that you may have seen in an HBO documentary. I'm not advertising for them, I swear. Billy Joel, and so it goes. Joel actually got punched in the face by Small after he had an affair with Small's wife. Joel eventually married her. Complicated in the rock world, isn't it? So Joel paid for the simply honest by saying, R.I.P. John Small. There's your episode of The Dirt, brought to you by Jepson Petroleum. Let's do it again tomorrow.
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0: They have been touring as of late. The guests who, Your Nation, Your Station, CFNR, Randy Bachman, and Burton Cummings just wrapped up a tour. They were playing, I don't know if they're still going on, but I do know for a fact that they were playing at the PNE in Vancouver, which is pretty cool. Nardwuar just had a big interview with them, and they went back through all their history. It was really fun to watch. How you doing this morning? It's Fish. We are just coming up to 8 o'clock. Jeff's got news, sports, and weather. And hey, if you want to go to Vancouver, funny I should mention it, I want to send you a hotel and airfare to go see the Raps play in Vancouver. You have until the 18th. Go on our Facebook page, like right now, and you'll find all the details. Coming up, Little Queen. And again, Jeff with news on the way.
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1: Good morning. From the CFNR Newsroom, I'm Jeff Blagden. This is your 8 o'clock news report. After more than half a century overlooking the Namgis First Nation, the world's tallest totem pole will be coming down today. Chief Carver Jimmy Dick crafted the 173-foot pole in the late 60s, but it wasn't raised over the big house in Alert Bay until 1973. Instead of representing a specific family like most poles, it features 13 figures representing several Kwakwaka'wakw tribes. A windstorm in 2007 knocked about 10 feet off, but it still maintained the record. With the base rotting out, the nation has now decided it's no longer safe to keep up. Exactly what time it will come down depends on how the work proceeds, but the area will be around it will be barricaded off all day. Once it is down, the nation will work with the Carver's family on plans for a future recognition ceremony. After its removal, the record for the world's tallest totem pole will fall back to its previous owner, a 160-foot pole in California carved from a single redwood. BC has finally removed the name of its infamously racist First Lieutenant Governor, Joseph Trutch, from four landmarks, including three in the north. When Trutch took office in 1871, his first move was to reduce the size of First Nations reserves by up to 90%. He also blocked Indigenous people from buying land or owning more than 10 acres and refused to acknowledge Indigenous title. His name had already been removed from several streets in Victoria and the southern mainland. Now, the BC Geographical Names Office is adding four more places to that list. They include the abandoned village of Trutch and Trutch Creek in the northern Rockies, as well as Trutch Island, southwest of Kitimat in Nepean Sound. Mount Trutch in the interior rounds out the changes. All four will remain nameless for the time being. Premier David Eby added some Doug Ford-style pettiness to the ongoing trade war with the U.S. yesterday. He donned a plaid jacket to unveil a new set of border signs reminding U.S. travelers that Canada will never be the 51st state before a tongue-in-cheek Canadian sorry. But EB also warned of job losses on both sides of that border and difficult times for BC businesses on the horizon. Ottawa officially introduced their newest tariffs yesterday in response to the U.S. ones from last month. Those disproportionately impact BC, hitting about 14% of exports to the U.S., where more than half of BC's total exports go. Trump further escalated things yesterday, adding new 50% tariffs to take effect on the 15th. Those cover steel and aluminum products, many types of furniture, paper, and more. He also announced an outright import ban on Canadian alcohol, some dairy, and motorcycles. Trade talks remain suspended, but Minister Dominique LeBlanc says that Canada is ready to negotiate when the U.S. is prepared to respect Canadian sovereignty. With students heading back to the classroom yesterday, the province will once again be establishing access zones banning unwanted behavior. Access zones prohibit protesting, impeding access, disrupting programs, and behavior that puts students at risk within 20 meters of all schools. They'll be in effect from 7 a.m. to 6 p.m. Monday to Friday, as well as during any extracurricular school activities. Schools may call police to intervene if people violate the order. You can reach out to your local school district with any questions. And this year's Cops for Cancer Tour du Nord gets underway on Friday as 13 officers get set for an 850-kilometer cycling trip across the north. They'll start in Fort St. John and make their way to Williams Lake across 6 days. Additional stops will be made in Dawson Creek, Chetwynd, Prince George, and Quesnel throughout the week. During the trip, they'll be raising funds to support childhood cancer research and support programs like Camp Good Times. So far, they've raised about 77% of this year's goal of $175,000. You can visit support.cancer.ca to donate. And that's your news for this hour. We'll have more coming up for you in about 30 minutes. But first, sports and weather next.
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1: In the sports world, Seattle will host the Patriots today in the traditional Super Bowl rematch to get the 2026 NFL regular season going. New England fell 29-13 in Super Bowl 60 to cap last season in February. They'll look to avenge that loss at 5:20, with the 49ers and Rams playing Game 2 in Australia tomorrow. LSU has decided not to include a pair of former NFL players on their roster as their lawsuit with the SEC continues. Yesterday, college football's biggest conference threatened to expel LSU if they went ahead with plans to field ex-pros. A judge had granted LSU an injunction last week allowing them to do so, but it won't happen this season. NJ slugger Kazuma Okamoto has become just the fifth Japanese-born player in MLB history to hit 30 home runs in a season. He slapped a solo shot in the second to help the Jays take a 4-2 win over the Athletics yesterday and return to 500. They also sit one game back of a playoff spot as they play the rubber match in the three-game set at noon today. And taking a look outside, cloudy with rain and possible thundershowers this morning for the Peace region. Highs hitting 20, currently 14. Atlin gets clouds and showers with a high of 11, 8 for now. More clouds and showers with a shot of thundershowers in the Stikine. 13 is the high, currently 9. In the Caribou and Central Interior, cloudy and rainy with highs of 20 and a current 10. Also cloudy and rainy for the Bulkley Valley and Lakes with a high of 18, 13 right now. On the Central Coast, clouds and rain leaving highs of 18, currently 15. On the North Coast and high to Guay, cloudy with showers and highs of 16, currently 14. And inland to Terrace and Kitimat, clouds and rain leaving highs of 17, currently 13. 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

0: If you've not done it yet, why haven't you? 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I want to send you to go see the Raps in Vancouver. I know, they're taking on the Clippers October 10th. We're doing this until the 18th, so you still have some time to make a non-perishable food item donation to a local charity, a food bank, soup kitchen, or an elder in need that is in your community. And that's going to be your entry to see the Raps in Vancouver. That's the six-person contest. Get it out, Matt. And I would love to have you go with a friend. Go to our Facebook page, Facebook CFNR, and enter in. Great to have you along. We're going to take a bit of a break and get back to it. Jeff's got news, sports, and weather. And then Phil Collins has a big release coming up on the 18th. Has to do with face value, one of his first, if not his first, solo album. We'll talk about it in a bit.
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1: Good morning. From the CFNR Newsroom, I'm Jeff Blagden. This is your 8:30 News Update. Premier David Eby added some Doug Ford-style pettiness to the ongoing trade war with the U.S. yesterday. He donned a plaid jacket to unveil a new set of border signs reminding U.S. travelers that Canada will never be the 51st state before a tongue-in-cheek Canadian sorry. But Eby also warned of job losses on both sides of that border and difficult times for B.C. businesses on the horizon. Ottawa officially introduced their newest tariffs yesterday in response to the U.S. ones from last month. Those disproportionately impact B.C., hitting about 14% of exports to the U.S., where more than half of B.C.'s total exports go. Trump further escalated things yesterday, adding new 50% tariffs to take effect on the 15th. Those cover steel and aluminum products, many types of furniture, paper, and more. He also announced an outright import ban on Canadian alcohol and some dairy and motorcycles. Trade talks remain suspended, but Minister Dominic LeBlanc says Canada is ready to negotiate when the U.S. is prepared to respect Canadian sovereignty. And coming up at 9, after holding the record for over 50 years, the world's tallest totem pole in Alert Bay will come down today. The name of a colonial-era politician who blocked First Nations from buying land is officially being removed from landmarks in B.C., and B.C. is extending their access zones prohibiting unwanted behavior within 20 meters of schools. More on all that and more at 9 o'clock, but first, sports and weather. In the sports world, Seattle will host the Patriots today in the traditional Super Bowl rematch to get the 2026 NFL regular season going. New England fell 29-13 in Super Bowl 60 to cap last season in February. They'll look to avenge that loss at 5:20, with the 49ers and Rams playing Game 2 in Australia tomorrow. And Jays slugger Kazuma Okamoto has become just the fifth Japanese-born player in MLB history to hit 30 home runs in a season. He slapped a solo shot in the second to help the Jays take a 4-2 win over the Athletics yesterday and return to .500. They also sit one game back of a playoff spot as they play the rubber match in the three-game set at noon today. And taking a quick look at your updated temperatures now, 12 in Fort Nelson, 15 in Fort St. John, 16 in Moberly Lake, 8 in Atlin, 9 in Dease Lake, 10 in Lower Post, 13 in the Caribou and Central Interior, 15 in Bella Coola, 14 in Bella Bella, 12 in the Bulky Valley and Lakes, 16 in Skidigat, and 13 in Prince Rupert, Terrace, and Kitimat. More news on the way at 9 o'clock. If you see anything newsworthy before, then send us an email, news@cfnrfm.ca. From the CFNR Newsroom, I'm Jeff Blagden.
2: Simigigat, Sigamana, Legigigat. We are the Kitsumkalum, an original tribe of the Tsimshian Nation. Tsimshian means people of the Skeena River. Our ancestry and cultural heritage connect us to the land, a central principle sustaining Kitsumkalum since time immemorial. Kitsumkalum will continue to practice our inherent rights as caretakers and our authority to manage our territories from the coast down the Skeena River to the mountains inland as we have for generations, and will ensure the continued stewardship of our resources in generations for time to come. Arayuh, Tsimshian law, our rules governing our peoples, economic rights, and relations with other First Nations. Our long-standing political system, which operates under the hereditary chiefs and matriarchs, is alive and well despite the complex implications of colonization. We have a sacred trust and responsibility to care for our traditional territory, and our connection to the coast and the Skeena are part of who we are as Tsimshian. Kitsumkalum, an original tribe of the Tsimshian Nation.
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0: Phil Collins, I'm going to bet you any money that his new re-release of Face Value is going to have his 75-year-old face on the cover. Your nation, your station, CFNR, it's Fish. Great to have you along. So he's going to unveil an outtake recording of his cover of the Beatles' Tomorrow Never Knows, a very experimental Beatles track. Might I say, he referred to it as an experimental cover, which wouldn't shock me. So this is dropping September 18th. Actually quite interested. Every time he does a reissue, he has a new photo of himself at the age that he releases the reissue. So I'd like to compare the original Face Value to the most recent one that's coming out in a couple weeks. It's great to have you along. We are just coming up to around 9 o'clock. I'm going to have a chat with Rob before we do that from Hoskins Ford, and we'll also have the community calendar come up. If you want to make a submission, go to cfnrfm.ca. Hang tight.
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0: Journey, your nation, your station, CFNR. It is 8:50 in the morning. Hope your Wednesday is going well. A little rainy out here in Terrace, so we're going to jump on over to Smithers once again to talk to Rob at Hoskins Ford. Rob, how's the weather out there?
1: Well, actually, there is a little bit of rain. Just a light mist coming down. A little bit of a nature's car wash. Looks good.
0: Yeah, it's yeah. Right. Speaking of car washes here, what do we have out there?
1: Yeah, well, the vehicle's looking good out there, no question about it, and ready for the sunshine. It's going to come this weekend, apparently, and Ford employee pricing continuing to month end. 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
1: Good morning. From the CFNR Newsroom, I'm Jeff Blagden. This is your 9 o'clock news update. After more than half a century overlooking the Namgis First Nation, the world's tallest totem pole will be coming down today. Chief Carver Jimmy Dick crafted the 173-foot pole in the late 60s, but it wasn't raised over the big house in Alert Bay until 1973. Instead of representing a specific family like most poles, it features 13 figures representing several Kwakwaka'wakw tribes. A windstorm in 2007 knocked about 10 feet off, but it still maintained the record. With the base rotting out, the nation has now decided it's no longer safe to keep up. Exactly what time it will come down depends on how the work proceeds, but the area around it will be barricaded off all day. Once it's down, the nation will work with the Carver's family on plans for a future recognition ceremony. After its removal, the world record for the tallest totem pole will fall back to its previous holder, a 160-foot pole in California carved from a single redwood. BC has finally removed the name of its infamously racist First Lieutenant Governor, Joseph Trutch, from four landmarks, including three in the north. When Trutch took office in 1871, his first move was to reduce the size of First Nations reserves by up to 90%. He also blocked Indigenous people from buying land or owning more than 10 acres and refused to acknowledge Indigenous title. His name had already been removed from several streets in Victoria and the southern mainland. Now the BC Geographical Names Office is adding four more places to that list. They include the abandoned village of Trutch and Trutch Creek in the northern Rockies, as well as Trutch Island, southwest of Kitimat in Nepean Sound. Mount Trutch in the interior rounds out the changes. All four will remain nameless for the time being. And with students heading back to the classroom yesterday, the province will once again be establishing access zones banning unwanted behavior. Access zones prohibit protesting, impeding access, disrupting programs, and behavior that puts students at risk within 20 meters of all schools. They'll be in effect from 7 a.m. to 6 p.m. Monday to Friday, as well as during any extracurricular school activities. Schools may call police to intervene if people violate the order. You can reach out to your local school district with any questions. That's your news for this hour. Got more coming up for you at 11, but first, some sports and weather. In the sports world, Seattle will host the Patriots today in the traditional Super Bowl rematch to get the 2026 NFL regular season going. New England fell 29-13 in Super Bowl 60 to cap last season in February. They'll look to avenge that loss at 5:20, and the Niners and Rams will be playing Game 2 in Australia tomorrow. And Jays rookie slugger Kazuma Okamoto has become just the fifth Japanese-born player in MLB history to hit 30 home runs in a season. He slapped a solo shot in the second to help the Jays take a 4-2 win over the Athletics yesterday and return to .500. They also sit one game back of a playoff spot as they play the rubber match in the three-game set at noon today. And taking a quick look at your updated temperatures now, 12 in Fort Nelson, 15 in Fort St. John, 16 in Moberly Lake, 8 in Atlin, 9 in Deslake, 10 in Lower Post, 13 in the Caribou and Central Interior, 15 in Bella Coola,

0: 13 in Bella Bella, 12 in the Bulk of Valley and Lakes, 16 in Skidigat, and 13 in Prince Rupert, Terrace, and Kitimat. More news on the way at 11. 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

Oh, man, when you hear about Rush lately, it's always good news. Always good news. Happy birthday to Amy Mann. I believe that was on the 7th, turning about 66 this week. So Rush have a documentary coming out all about Neil Peart, who passed away. I don't want to remember it. It was a great day to catch up with my buddies who are all Rush fans, I'll say that. Alex Lifeson says that, I remember seeing this guy and thinking, no way that he's cool enough to be in our band. And then all he had to do was just fill in some triplets, and there he goes. Neil Peart, No One's Disciple, is premiering at TIFF on September 16th. And if you want to check it out, go on YouTube. Some fantastic stuff. Going back to their first album, I'm in the Mood. It's Rush. Your nation, your station, CFNR.

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You can participate now through to the 18th. So you still have some time to make your donation and make a slam dunk. That is the sixth person contest from Your Nation, Your Station, CFNR. Good luck. I love helping folks out.

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Could you imagine going to a festival or a show or something and getting fined for being late? You may be 10 minutes early. That's fine. 10 minutes late, no can do. They're actually fining people at some places in the UK or around the world. We'll get to it in the High Note, and it's up just after Elton John here on CFNR.

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1: Imagine buying a concert ticket, showing up late, and getting charged an extra $40. Well, that's exactly what happened to some fans attending a Moby concert in London, where the promoter, Labyrinth Events, is using a late entry fee system. Tickets are sold with a specific arrival window, and if you miss your assigned time, you could be charged between 15 and 30 British pounds, which is roughly 20 to 40 US dollars and around 56 Canadian, depending on how late you arrive. The idea is tied to staggered entry. Fans who arrive earlier can buy cheaper tickets. Later entry tickets cost more. If you buy the cheaper early entry ticket but show up hours later, then the promoter charges you the difference. Promoters say the system helps manage crowds, reduce congestion at venues, and make entries safer. And there's also the other obvious benefit that people getting inside earlier means more time for those folks to buy drinks and food. Now, if you're going to be critical, clearly some people aren't thrilled with the idea of treating lateness like a parking ticket, especially when concert schedules can change and fans may be dealing with transportation delays. So the next time you're heading to a concert, check your ticket carefully. Doors at 2 just may not be a suggestion anymore. Something to think about this hour for the High Note.
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9: Hi, everybody. This is Mike.

All right, my friends, I'm out of here. It's been great hanging out with you for a little bit, but I gotta get out of here. Back again tomorrow in for CP. He's taking some well-deserved me time. I'll say that. He's coming back on Tuesday next week, but let's not count down. I would love to chat with you coming up. And hey, don't forget to send in your donation of goodwill. We have some Raps tickets to give away. They're playing in Vancouver. Awesome. Well, if you want all the details, that is over on Facebook. You just need to make a quick donation and send us a photo. That's it. I'm going to leave it with David Bowie. And let's chat again tomorrow. Cheers. You're on CFNR.

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0: There's 13 figures representing several Kwakwaka'wakw tribes. A windstorm in 2007 knocked about 10 feet off, but it still maintained the record. With the base rotting out, the nation has now decided it's no longer safe to keep up. Exactly what time it will come down depends on how the work proceeds, but the area around it will be barricaded off all day. Once it's down, the nation will work with the Carver's family on plans for a future recognition ceremony. After its removal, the record for the world's tallest totem pole will fall back to its previous holder, a 160-foot pole in California carved from a single redwood. BC has finally removed the name of its infamously racist First Lieutenant Governor Joseph Trutch from four landmarks, including three in the north. When Trutch took office in 1871, his first move was to reduce the size of First Nations reserves by up to 90%. He also blocked Indigenous people from buying land or owning more than 10 acres and refused to acknowledge Indigenous title. His name had already been removed from several streets in Victoria and the southern mainland. Now, the BC Geographical Names Office is adding four more places to that list. They include the abandoned village of Trutch and Trutch Creek in the northern Rockies, as well as Trutch Island, southwest of Kitimat in Nepean Sound. Mount Trutch, in the interior, rounds out the changes. All four will remain nameless for the time being. And one of BC's most enduring municipal mascots is coming out of retirement after nearly 30 years. In the 80s, the District of Hudson's Hope reached out to artist Noreen Wilson to create a community mascot. She came up with a green dinosaur named Dudley in honor of the area's abundance of fossils, which had drawn in researchers from across the globe. The name Dudley is an homage to Hudson's Hope pioneer Reginald Withers Shaw, who earned the nickname Deadly for his poor cooking skills. Over time, that morphed into Dudley, then Uncle Dudley. The new Dudley the Dinosaur features a more modernized design with a vest, scarf, and conductor's hat, and was unveiled last week. And that's your news for this hour. We got more coming up for you at noon, but first, let's get you some sports and weather. In the sports world, Seattle will host the Patriots today in the traditional Super Bowl rematch to get the 2026 NFL regular season going. New England fell 29-13 in Super Bowl 60 to cap last season in February. They'll look to avenge that loss at 5:20. And the 49ers and Rams will play Game 2 in Australia tomorrow. And Jay Slugger Kazuma Okamoto has become just the fifth Japanese-born player in MLB history to hit 30 home runs in a season. He slapped a solo shot in the second to help the Jays take a 4-2 win over the Athletics yesterday and return to .500. They also sit one game back of a playoff spot as they play the rubber match in the three-game set at noon today. And taking a quick look at your updated temperatures now, 13 in Fort Nelson, 14 in Fort St. John, 16 in Moberly Lake, 9 in Atlin, 10 in Deese Lake, 11 in Lower Post, 16 in the Caribou and Central Interior, 15 in Bella Coola, 14 in Bella Bella, 13 in the Bulkley Valley and Lakes, 16 in Skidigan, and 13 in Prince Rupert, Terrace, and Kitimat. More news on the way at noon. 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
1: And Devil O'Ann from the CFNR Newsroom, I'm Sabrina Spencer. BC's First Nation Leadership Council is calling on the federal government to pass Bill S2 without further delay. The bill will remove what's known as the second generation cutoff from the Indian Act, a rule the council says will eventually erase First Nations status altogether if it isn't changed. In an open letter to Prime Minister Mark Carney, the council says the bill has been stalled for more than 460 days, even though hundreds of First Nations and Indigenous women's groups supported replacing the cutoff with what's called a one-parent rule. The letter accuses Indigenous Service Canada of using a new consultation process on citizenship and membership as a distraction

0: buying land or owning more than 10 acres, and refused to acknowledge Indigenous title. His name had already been removed from several streets in Victoria and the South Mainland. Now, the BC Geographical Names Office is adding four more places to that list. They include the abandoned village of Trutch and Trutch Creek in the Northern Rockies, as well as Trutch Island, southwest of Kitimat in Nepean Sound. Mount Trutch in the interior rounds out the changes. All four will remain nameless for the time being. After more than half a century overlooking the Nenghis First Nation, the world's tallest totem pole will be coming down today. Chief Carver Jimmy Dick crafted the 173-foot pole in the late 60s, but it wasn't raised over the big house in Allard Bay until 1973. Instead of representing a specific family like most poles, it features 13 figures representing several Kwakwaka'wakw tribes. A windstorm in 2007 knocked down about 10 feet off, but it still maintained the record. With the base rotting out, the nation has decided it's no longer safe to keep up. Exactly what time it will come down depends on how work proceeds, but the area around it will be barricaded off all day. Once it's down, the nation will work with the Carver's family on plans for a future recognition ceremony. After its removal, the record for the world's tallest totem pole will fall back to its previous holder, a 160-foot pole in California, carved from a single redwood. Several Northwest BC communities are getting provincial funding to improve how they plan for emergency evacuations. Kitimat, Dawson Creek, Iskit Band Council, and Tahltan Nation are among 29 projects sharing more than $1.3 million through the Community Emergency Preparedness Fund. The money will go towards evacuation route plans and public notification systems, so people know where to go and how they'll be warned when an emergency hits. In Kitimat, Fire Chief Trent Bosin says the funding will help identify clear evacuation routes and improve how emergency information reaches residents. Dawson Creek's plan is aimed at protecting residents from wildfire impacts, while Iskit and Tahltan Nation are focusing on routes suited to the remote seasonal conditions. The fund is run through Union of BC Municipalities and has backed more than 2,800 projects since its launch in 2017. And that's your news to the hour. If there's news in your community, we want to know about it. Email our news department, news@cfnrfm.ca. Nathan Jordan has your sports next, and I'll be right back with your local weather update.
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2: We are Kitsum Kalum, an original tribe of the Tsimshian Nation. Tsimshian means people of the Skeena River. Our ancestral lands are like who are located in and around the Kitsum Kalum watershed, Skeena River, and North Coast. Kitsum Kalum has always been intimately connected with the other Tsimshian tribes through marriages, adoptions, and sharing of our resources and common ground. To shed more light on this message, here's our Samoigut Witadildal of Wapsligaf, Hereditary Chief Don Roberts.
3: But the word Tsimshian means people in the river. No, we're people off the Tsimshian. We're people of multiple resources, and we're people that we're all one. And we got different tribes, different WAPs, but we're still one.
2: Kitsum Kalum, an original tribe of the Tsimshian Nation.
4: In sports, relief pitcher Braden Fisher gets the start this afternoon as the Toronto Blue Jays have a bullpen day in their series finale against the Athletics. The Jays snapped a two-game losing skid with a 4-2 win in Sacramento last night and are trying to stay within striking distance of the Cleveland Guardians, who are one game up on Toronto for the third American League wildcard spot. The reigning Super Bowl champion Seattle Seahawks host the New England Patriots tonight to kick off the NFL's regular season. The Seahawks beat the Patriots 29-13 to win Super Bowl 60. The San Francisco 49ers play the Los Angeles Rams tomorrow in Melbourne, Australia. Sportsnet has named its new flagship show Saturday Night Hockey, replacing Hockey Night in Canada. The show debuts October 3rd, with Ron McLean hosting alongside Kevin Bieksa, Elliot Friedman, and Colby Armstrong. The network says it will air more than 550 NHL games and lift 150.

0: 50 regional blackouts. And the newly expanded Professional Women's Hockey League enters its fourth season with its first season-long U.S. national broadcast deal. Scripps Sports will air games on ION, reaching more than 128 million American households. Scripps previously carried select games last season and the entire Walter Cup final series.
1: And for your weather, in the Peace region, Fort Nelson is seeing light rain and sitting at 15 degrees with a high to 16. In Atlin, it's a cool 9 degrees under light rain, climbing to a high of 11. For the Stikine, Dees Lake is also dealing with light rain, currently 10 degrees, heading for a high of 11. In the Caribou and Central Interior, Williams Lake is at 17 degrees with light rain. In the Bulkley Valley and Lakes District, Smithers has light rain right now, 14 degrees, warming to a high of 18. For the Central Coast, Bella Coola is cloudy at 13 degrees with highs to 14 expected. On the North Coast, Prince Rupert is under light rain at 14 degrees with highs to 14. And on Haida Gwaii, Masset is mostly sunny and milder at 15 degrees, rising to a high of 16. And inland to Terrace and Kitimat, both are seeing rain this morning. Terrace is at 14 degrees with highs to 17, while Kitimat is at 14, climbing to a high of 16 degrees. From the CFNR newsroom, I'm Sabrina Spencer.
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1: And hello, Ann, from the CFNR Newsroom, I'm Sabrina Spencer. RCMP and Smithers say they can't confirm reports of gunfire heard early Monday morning or any link to missing Prince George woman Kira Hammerstrom. Officers searched a back trail near where shots were reported but found no evidence of gunfire. Rumors that a pair of shoes and missing person poster turned up in the area were never reported to police. Hammerstrom, 23, has been missing for Prince George since May 13th. Her phone was found near the Hudson Bay Slough, but underwater search turned up nothing more. More information is on the Prince George RCMP website. Several Northwest BC communities are getting provincial money to improve emergency evacuation planning. Kitimat, Dawson Creek, Iskut Band Council, and Tahltan Nation are among 29 projects sharing more than $1.3 million through the Community Emergency Preparedness Fund. The cash goes towards evacuation routes and public alert systems. In Kitimat, Fire Chief Trent Boston says it will help pinpoint clear routes and get emergency info to residents faster. Dawson Creek's focused on wildfire risk, while Iskut and Tahltan Nation are planning routes for remote seasonal conditions. BC's First Nation Leadership Council wants Ottawa to pass Bill S-2 without any more delays. The bill will end the Indian Act's second generation cutoff, a rule that council says will eventually erase First Nation status if left in place. In an open letter to Prime Minister Mark Carney, the council says the bill has stalled more than 400

0: Hikers bring to the community and not just helping them settle in. Events include an opening lunch tomorrow, a team cook-off on Friday, passports to play for kids on Saturday, and a downtown history walk on the 16th, plus a clothing swap and open houses all week. Nathan Jordan has your sports next, and I'll be right back with your local weather update.
1: In sports, relief pitcher Braden Fisher gets the start this afternoon as the Toronto Blue Jays have a bullpen day in their series finale against the Athletics. The Jays snapped a two-game losing skid with a 4-2 win in Sacramento last night and are trying to stay within striking distance of the Cleveland Guardians, who are one game up on Toronto for the third American League wildcard spot. The reigning Super Bowl champion Seattle Seahawks host the New England Patriots tonight to kick off the NFL's regular season. The Seahawks beat the Patriots 29-13 to win Super Bowl 60. The San Francisco 49ers play the Los Angeles Rams tomorrow in Melbourne, Australia. Sportsnet has named its new flagship show Saturday Night Hockey, replacing Hockey Night in Canada. The show debuts October 3rd, with Ron McLean hosting alongside Kevin Bieksa, Elliot Friedman, and Colby Armstrong. The network says it will air more than 550 NHL games and lift 150 regional blackouts. And the newly expanded Professional Women's Hockey League enters its fourth season with its first season-long U.S. national broadcast deal. Scripps Sports will air games on ION, reaching more than 128 million American households. Scripps previously carried select games last season and the entire Walter Cup final series.
0: And for your weather in the Peace region, currently 17 degrees in Fort St. John. Atland is at 10 degrees. For the Stikine, 9 degrees in Dease Lake. In the Caribou and Central Interior, 16 in Prince George. Bulkley Valley and Lake, 16 degrees in Burns Lake. For the Central Coast, 12 degrees in Bella Coola. On the North Coast, 14 in Prince Rupert and Haida Gwaii at 17. And inland to Terrace, 15 degrees, and Kitimat is at 14. From the CFNR Newsroom, I'm Sabrina Spencer.
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0: Tom Cochran and Red Ryder on Your Nation, Your Station, CFNR. Amasa, Amagari Selects. Good day and good afternoon. Happy hump day, everyone. That's right. We are officially halfway through the week and nearly 10 days into the month. Man, somebody hold back that clock because it's just speeding away from us. I also want to talk about the weather. I know most of the summer we here in Terrace were spoiled with cooler weather, but I wasn't expecting that much rain this morning. Honestly, I was out and about earlier today and I got soaked. I also want to add that it's been so long since I wore socks. I mean, my feet are so itchy from them being on for so long. Also, anybody else feel that way? I mean, this is too funny. Gotta love it, as Indian art would say. I'm looking forward to fall, though, those changing colors of the leaves and, no leaves at all. Better get prepared for that pumpkin spice as well, on and in everything. The most unusual I've seen is toilet paper and Spam. Why on earth would they need that smell for stuff like that? I mean, Spam, I couldn't even imagine eating something like that. Stay tuned for the birthday bash, which is coming up in just a few minutes.
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We have now reached the time for the birthday bash. If you know somebody with a birthday coming soon, make sure to send me an email, thechat@cfnrfm.ca. From the top of my list, happy birthday to Carmen Powers from Terrace, Carmen Klisch from Seward, Nebraska, Sonia Muriel Bright from New Iange, Christy Watts from King Colas, Alice Benson from Prince Rupert, Rob Young from Terrace, and Elizabeth Young from Prince Rupert. And from my emails, this one reads shout out to Wyler Dundas from Hartley Bay. Happy birthday, bro. Love you always and forever. Excuse me, this was sent to me from Mary Dundas Reese. Thank you so much, Mary. And this one was sent to me from, oh, this is a big one. This one says, wishing my niece Alyssa Dixon from Prince Rupert, my other niece Rosh Sims from Hazleton, BC, and I also celebrated my 54th birthday September 5th here in Prince Rupert. Stephanie Good applied on our website, so the shout out is a little late. Thank you so much for sending me your shout out, Stephanie. And finally, happy birthday to Yaya Chamberlain Humchit from Bella Bella. That's Yaya Chamberlain Humchit. And this was sent to me from Nadia Humchit. Thank you so much. Well, today's birthday quote comes from Buzz Lightyear in Toy Story, who says, to infinity and beyond, which also sounds like what happens to your age after 40. I'm just kidding. But birthdays aren't about the number. They're always about celebrating the memories, the laughter, and all of the good times. All right, coming up is Derek Miller on CFNR.

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Zeppelin with Stairway to Heaven on Your Nation, Your Station, CFNR. All right, folks, it is time to celebrate it. Today is National Wiener Schnitzel Day. Now, I could have talked about I Love Food Day, but everybody already knows how much I love food. Plus, I really wanted to say schnitzel on the radio. Anyway, it's a thin slice of veal, breaded and fried in butter or lard. Should it stay on the plate or go straight into my belly? Oh, it's got to go. All right, here comes the Clash with Should I Stay or Should I Go on CFNR.

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0: So What by Mercedes Brown on your nation, your station, CFNR. 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Communities across the region will be holding events focused on learning, healing, and reconciliation. And if your organization has an event, send the details to promotions@cfnrfm.ca and we'll help spread the word for you. We'll also have a special t-shirt giveaway featuring artwork by Jessica of Sacred Art by, I'm going to say this wrong, probably both. So keep listening for details. I apologize. So if you need support, resources are available at irsss.ca. Again, that's irsss.ca. I was afraid I added one more S there. Let's continue listening, learning, and move forward together. John Lennon has taken us to the top of the hour, and then we'll hand things over to the CFNR news team.
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1: Good afternoon, I'm Nathan Jordan with your CFNR News Update. Following reports of gunfire in the Smithers area this week, and online speculation about a possible connection to the ongoing search for missing 23-year-old Kira Hammerstrom of Prince George, local RCMP have confirmed that they had investigated and could not corroborate the reports or any connection to Kira. Officers with the Smithers detachment have since told CFNR News that a search of a back trail area following reports of shots fired shortly after midnight this past Monday did not uncover any evidence of gunfire. And the detachment adds, rumors that a pair of shoes and a missing persons poster of Kira had been found in the area were not officially reported to police or reflected in the initial call this past Monday. 23-year-old Kira Hammerstrom has been missing from Prince George since May 13th this year and was last seen that evening in the 2100 block of Upland Street. Hammerstrom remains missing, with more information about her available on the Prince George RCMP's website. Anyone with any information on her whereabouts has been asked to contact the authorities. The BC Conservatives have announced the new shadow cabinet that includes every one of the party's 28 remaining MLAs after a rash of defections. The shadow cabinet includes leader Carolyn Findlay, who is taking over the land and property portfolio, though she does not have a seat in the legislature. Nine legislators have quit the Conservative caucus in recent weeks, including former opposition finance critic Peter Miliband. Five of those MLAs, including Miliband, are forming a new party with plans to make it official before the legislature resumes next month. BC forestry groups say the industry is at a breaking point and requires immediate action from the province to help it weather an onslaught of challenges. Unions and groups representing contractors, manufacturers, and others dependent on the industry have sent a letter to Premier David Eby calling for the formation of a crisis action group. The letter acknowledges external challenges, including U.S. tariffs, but says many barriers are homegrown within the province's control. The letter asks Eby to take swift action to cut costs, remove regulatory barriers, and get economically viable wood moving. More LNG flaring is set to take place in Kitimat, with residents advised that noise and emissions will likely be noticeable while it's underway. LNG Canada says the flaring is expected to get underway as early as today, Wednesday, September 9th, and could last through to next Wednesday, September 16th. This time around, the flare heights are expected

0: across the north. They'll start out in Fort St. John and make their way to Williams Lake across 6 days. Additional stops will be made in Dawson Creek, Chetwynd, Prince George, and Quesnel throughout the week. During the trip, they'll be raising funds to support childhood cancer research and support programs like Camp Good Times. So far, the Tour du Nord this year has raised about 77% of its goal of $175,000. If you'd like to support the endeavor, you can visit cancer.ca to donate. And after more than half a century overlooking the Namgis First Nation, the world's tallest totem pole will be coming down today. Chief carver Jimmy Dick crafted the 173-foot pole in the late 60s, but it wasn't raised over the big house in Alert Bay until 1973. The pole features 13 figures representing several Kakwakiwak tribes, rather than one specific family as most poles do. A windstorm in 2007 knocked about 10 feet off its total height, but it still maintained the record as the world's tallest totem pole. Now, however, with its base rotting away, the nation has decided it's no longer safe to keep standing. Once it's been brought down, Namgis First Nation will work with the carver's family on plans for a future recognition ceremony. And with its removal, the record for the world's tallest totem pole has passed back to its previous holder, a 160-foot pole in California, carved from a single redwood. And that's your news to the hour. Sports and weather are coming up.
1: 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If you see anything newsworthy, send us an email, news@cfnrfm.ca.
0: In sports, relief pitcher Braden Fisher gets the start this afternoon as the Toronto Blue Jays have a bullpen day in their series finale against the Athletics. The Jays snapped a two-game losing skid with a 4-2 win in Sacramento last night and are trying to stay within striking distance of the Cleveland Guardians, who are one game up on Toronto for the third American League wildcard spot. The reigning Super Bowl champion Seattle Seahawks host the New England Patriots tonight to kick off the NFL's regular season. The Seahawks beat the Patriots 29-13 to win Super Bowl 60. The San Francisco 49ers play the Los Angeles Rams tomorrow in Melbourne, Australia. Sportsnet has named its new flagship show Saturday Night Hockey, replacing Hockey Night in Canada. The show debuts October 3rd, with Ron McLean hosting alongside Kevin Bieksa, Elliot Friedman, and Colby Armstrong. The network says it will air more than 550 NHL games and lift 150 regional blackouts. And the newly expanded Professional Women's Hockey League enters its fourth season with its first season-long U.S. national broadcast deal. Scripps Sports will air games on ION, reaching more than 128 million American households. Scripps previously carried select games last season and the entire Walter Cup Final Series. And as for your current weather conditions and forecasted highs today, in Skidigit, it's currently 17 degrees and cloudy. Expect temperatures steady near 16 this afternoon. In Prince Rupert, it's 15 degrees and mostly cloudy. Expect temperatures steady near 14. Terrace and Kitimat, 14 degrees and light rain at the moment. Expect highs of 16 this afternoon. In the Bulkley Valley and Lakes District, 19 degrees and mainly cloudy right now with temperatures steady. In Fort Nelson, 14 degrees and late rain with a risk of a thunderstorm this afternoon. Expect highs of 16. In Fort St. John, 20 degrees and mostly cloudy. Expect temperatures steady near 15. In Moldy Lake, 19 degrees and mostly cloudy. Expect temperatures steady near 15. In Atlin, 11 degrees and mostly cloudy. Expect highs of 11. Dease Lake, 11 degrees and mostly cloudy. Expect highs of 12. In Lower Post, 10 degrees and mostly cloudy with a risk of a thunderstorm this afternoon. Expect highs of 13 today. In the Cariboo Central Interior, 15 degrees and cloudy. Expect highs of 19. In Bella Coola, 13 degrees and rain. Expect highs of 18. And in Bella Bella, 14 degrees and rain. Expect highs of 16. And that's your news, weather, and sports update. I'm Nathan Jordan for CFNR News.
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CFNR Van Halen, kicking off the 3 o'clock hour of the afternoon drive. Amasa, Ada Amagari Selects. Good day and good afternoon. Oh my word, Nintendo just announced that Star Fox Adventures is available on the Switch 2 today. Man, this is a game I played forever. I've been talking about this game ever since they relaunched and upgraded Star Fox 64. And now they're bringing back one of my favorites from GameCube? Oh my. I am so excited. I spent days exploring that game, uncovering secrets, and figuring out the fastest way to finish it. In fact, one day, I played the entire game from beginning to end and clocked in at 9 hours. And that doesn't include bathroom breaks or snack breaks. Hey, now I was a teenager who gamed as much as possible before becoming an adult. I have no shame. Oh, it's too funny. Now I just need to find one of those controllers for my Switch 2. Oh, I don't know how I'm going to do it, but I am going to find a way. And once that controller is in my hands, you better believe I am going to go full turbo. Here is Judas Priest on your nation, your station, CFNR.

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to listen to the music. This is Backstage Pass. Oh, there we go. All right. I opened Spotify today and went to What's New section and saw the name Bob Seger. And I got to tell you, I was like, I need to talk about this. So Bob Seger is celebrating the 20th anniversary of Face the Promise with a newly remastered and expanded edition arriving September 18th. Now, call it a comeback because when the original album arrived in 2006, it was Seger's first studio album in 11 years. And it proved fans hadn't forgotten him either. The album debuted at number 4 and went platinum within a few months. This new edition includes 4 bonus songs: Time, Little Jane, Red Eye to Memphis, and Let Me Try. It will also be the first time Face the Promise has ever been released on vinyl, and the first time the entire album will be available on major streaming services. So if you missed it back in 2006, there's no excuse this time. I love opening Spotify and seeing some cool stuff like that, especially under What's New. I was like, I had no idea about that. Anyway, the expanded edition of Face the Promise arrives September 18th. Now let's turn to a Bob Seger song that we haven't heard in a long time.

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Roar Nation, your station, CFNR. It's time for the Chad Challenge. And I'm playing the wrong song. Anyway, it is Wednesday, so let's brush up on your movie and TV trivia. If you love this stuff as much as I do, this should be a breeze. Now, I've got five questions. Keep track of your answers. In The Lion King, what is Simba's father's name? Question number two. What color pill does Neo take in The Matrix? Question number three. In Stranger Things, what is the name of the alternate dimension? And question number four. Who played Jack in Titanic? And finally, number five, what fictional city is Batman sworn to protect? If you think you nailed all five, hold on to those answers. We'll find out how you did a little bit later. For now, there may not be any answers on the water, but there's definitely smoke on the water.

Your Nation, your station, Smoke on the Water by Deep Purple on CFNR. All right, how did you do on today's chat challenge? Let's get to those answers. Question number one, was Simba's father Mufasa? Number two, was Neo takes the red pill in The Matrix? And number three, the alternate dimension in Stranger Things is called the Upside Down. And Jack in Titanic was played by Leonardo DiCaprio. You could already see the cheers emoji in your face. Or GIF, whatever that's called. And Batman protects Gotham City. Oh man, how was your score? If you got 5 out of 5, you're definitely a movie and TV legend. 3 out of 4, you know your stuff. 2 or less, well, if somebody asks how you did, just tell them, I don't know. The Sheepdogs are up next on CFNR.

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0: It's Sanabe with Gone Baby Gone on CFNR. All right, basketball fans, CFNR is looking for our sixth person off the bench. Make an assist in your community, and you could win a trip to Vancouver to see the Toronto Raptors take on the LA Clippers October 10th, including two tickets, airfare, and hotel. 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Enter September 8th through the 18th. And now I'm making an assist of my own, and I'll be passing things over to Kobe Smith.
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1: Good afternoon. I'm Nathan Jordan with your CFNR News Update. Following reports of gunfire in the Smithers area this week and online speculation about a possible connection to the ongoing search for missing 23-year-old Kira Hammerstrom of Prince George, local RCMP have confirmed that they had investigated and could not corroborate the reports or any connection to Kira. Officers with the Smithers detachment have since told CFNR News that a search of a back trail area following reports of shots fired shortly after midnight this past Monday did not uncover any evidence of gunfire. And the detachment adds, rumors that a pair of shoes and a missing persons poster of Kira had been found in the area were not officially reported to police or reflected in the initial call this past Monday. 23-year-old Kira Hammerstrom has been missing from Prince George since May 13th this year and was last seen that evening in the 2100 block of Upland Street. Hammerstrom remains missing, with more information about her available on the Prince George RCMP's website. Anyone with any information on her whereabouts has been asked to contact the authorities. The BC Conservatives have announced the new shadow cabinet that includes every one of the party's 28 remaining MLAs after a rash of defections. The shadow cabinet includes leader Carolyn Findlay, who is taking over the land and property portfolio, though she does not have a seat in the legislature. 9 legislators have quit the Conservative caucus in recent weeks, including former opposition finance critic Peter Miliband. 5 of those MLAs, including Miliband, are forming a new party with plans to make it official before the legislature resumes next month. BC forestry groups say the industry is at a breaking point and requires immediate action from the province to help it weather an onslaught of challenges. Unions and groups representing contractors, manufacturers, and others dependent on the industry have sent a letter to Premier David Eby calling for the formation of a crisis action group. The letter acknowledges external challenges, including U.S. tariffs, but says many barriers are homegrown within the province's control. The letter asks Eby to take swift action to cut costs, remove regulatory barriers, and get economically viable wood moving. More LNG flaring is set to take place in Kitimat, with residents advised that noise and emissions will likely be noticeable while it's underway. LNG Canada says the flaring is expected to get underway as early as today, Wednesday, September 9th, and could last through to next Wednesday, September 16th. This time around, the flare heights are expected to be between 10 to 30 meters, or about 30 to 100 feet high. Retail experts are expecting tariff price hikes to take time before hitting the shelves. Andreas Schotter says the first noticeable signs of the counter-tariffs are likely to be fewer promotions and less product choice. Items with a shorter shelf life and other faster-selling products will likely see prices rise first, followed by durable goods with slower turnovers, like ovens or washing machines. Experts also warn that once higher prices kick in, they may not be lowered to pre-tariff levels as soon as the trade tensions ease. This year's Cops for Cancer Tour de North will get underway on Friday as 13 officers get set for an 850-kilometer cycling trip across the north. They'll start out in Fort St. John and make their way to Williams Lake across 6 days. Additional stops will be made in Dawson Creek, Chetwynd, Prince George, and Quesnel throughout the week. During the trip, they'll be raising funds to support childhood cancer research and support programs like Camp Good Times. So far, the Tour de North this year has raised about 77% of its goal of $175,000.

0: down. Namgis First Nation will work with the Carver's family on plans for a future recognition ceremony. And with its removal, the record for the world's tallest totem pole has passed back to its previous holder, a 160-foot pole in California, carved from a single redwood. And that's your news to the hour. Sports and weather are coming up.
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0: In sports, relief pitcher Braden Fisher gets the start this afternoon as the Toronto Blue Jays have a bullpen day in their series finale against the Athletics. The Jays snapped the two-game losing skid with a 4-2 win in Sacramento last night and are trying to stay within striking distance of the Cleveland Guardians, who are one game up on Toronto for the third American League wildcard spot. The reigning Super Bowl champion Seattle Seahawks host the New England Patriots tonight to kick off the NFL's regular season. The Seahawks beat the Patriots 29-13 to win Super Bowl 60. The San Francisco 49ers play the Los Angeles Rams tomorrow in Melbourne, Australia. Sportsnet has named its new flagship show Saturday Night Hockey, replacing Hockey Night in Canada. The show debuts October 3rd, with Ron McLean hosting alongside Kevin Bieksa, Elliot Friedman, and Colby Armstrong. The network says it will air more than 550 NHL games and lift 150 regional blackouts. And the newly expanded Professional Women's Hockey League enters its fourth season with its first season-long U.S. national broadcast deal. Scripps Sports will air games on ION, reaching more than 128 million American households. Scripps previously carried select games last season and the entire Walter Cup final series. And as for your current weather conditions and forecasted highs today, in Skidigit, it's currently 17 degrees and cloudy. Expect temperatures steady near 16 this afternoon. In Prince Rupert, it's 15 degrees and mostly cloudy. Expect temperatures steady near 14. Terrace and Kitimat, 14 degrees and light rain at the moment. Expect highs of 16 this afternoon. In the Bulkley Valley and Lakes District, 19 degrees and mainly cloudy right now with temperatures steady. In Fort Nelson, 14 degrees and light rain with a risk of a thunderstorm this afternoon. Expect highs of 16. In Fort St. John, 20 degrees and mostly cloudy. Expect temperatures steady near 15. In Moldy Lake, 19 degrees and mostly cloudy. Expect temperatures steady near 15. In Atlin, 11 degrees and mostly cloudy. Expect highs of 11. Dease Lake, 11 degrees and mostly cloudy. Expect highs of 12. In Lower Post, 10 degrees and mostly cloudy with a risk of a thunderstorm this afternoon. Expect highs of 13 today. In the Cariboo Central Interior, 15 degrees and cloudy. Expect highs of 19. In Bella Coola, 13 degrees and rain. Expect highs of 18. And in Bella Bella, 14 degrees and rain. Expect highs of 16. And that's your news, weather, and sports update. 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

Man, oh man, do I ever love me some Queen. I'm a Assad, I'm a Gottesiliacs. Good day and good afternoon. This week is National Waffle Week, and I've already talked about the traditional waffles with syrup, berries, and whipped cream, along with those fancy waffle makers from Ninja. But what about waffles and chicken strips? I mean, that combination always had me wondering, who had a waffle in one hand and fried chicken in the other, and thought, you know what? These belong together. Well, it turns out there isn't just one origin story. An early version came from Pennsylvania Dutch country, where waffles were topped with pulled chicken and gravy. And the fried chicken and waffle combination that we know today was later popularized in Harlem during the 1930s. The story goes that musicians leaving the jazz clubs wanted something to eat, but it was too late for dinner and too early for breakfast. So they ordered both. Honestly, I can get behind that. Oh, I got to share this. My wife sent this to me earlier. It says, I just found out that cauliflower waffles are a thing now. And I just want to say that if anyone ever serves me cauliflower waffle, I will immediately call the police. Happy National Waffle Week. Here is the Hollies on CFNR.

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0: 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CFNR.

Oh, one of my top favorite songs ever from Trooper on CFNR. It's time to look on the bright side with the chat. Rediscovery began on Haida Gwaii in 1978, bringing young people into the land to reconnect with culture, learn from elders, and discover their own strength. My Uncle Ken once signed me up for a Rediscovery canoe quest from Kispyox to Prince Rupert. This was 2003. And honestly, it didn't take much to convince me. I was home when he called, and both of my parents were out running errands. And Uncle said, "That's okay, I need to talk to you anyway." By the time my mom got home, I simply told her that Uncle Ken had called about this canoe quest and that I had already agreed to go. And her response was, "What?" And we spent a week training on the river and getting our first aid certification, followed by another week on the quest itself. And the views were magical, almost out of this world. And we were traveling along our ancestral highway and reconnecting with the land in a way I'll never forget. Uncle Ken gave me an experience I'll carry forever, a chance to reconnect with the land, our culture, and our ancestral highway. This one is dedicated to him, Van Morrison, with Into the Mystic on CFNR.

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And when that

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Bon Jovi on Your Nation, Your Station, CFNR. It's time for the Popcorn Report. I can't believe we're already halfway through the week. I mean, that means more movie theaters are open, and we only have 2 days until New Movie Friday. Here's what's playing around the region. This weekend at the Telecom Twin Theaters in Terrace, they'll be playing Practical Magic 2 and Insidious Out of the Further. And on Thursday at the Gitamax Tri-Town Theater in Hazleton, they'll be playing The End of Oak Street. And at the Roy Theater in Smithers, they'll be playing The Dog Stars, Coyote vs. Acme, and Paw Patrol, a dino movie. Tonight, at the Beacon Theater in Burns Lake, they're playing Insidious Out of the Further. And at the Carib Theaters in Quesnel, they're playing Insidious Out of the Further and Coyote vs. Acme. And this weekend, at the Rex Theater in Chetwynd, they're playing The Dog Stars. I don't know about you, but I can smell the popcorn already. If you think I have a problem when it comes to movies and my movie theaters, I do. I was even told by a nurse when I would watch cartoons with my baby all day. Oh, man, sometimes I've got a bad case of loving movies. Here's Robert Palmer on CFNR.

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7: Summer's here, and I hope you're enjoying all that our beautiful region has to offer. I'm Claire Ratté, your MLA for Skeena, and my office is here to serve you. 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
0: The Berlin Wall fell in 1989. And we rose. 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

Lighthearted by William Prince on Your Nation, Your Station, CFNR. All right, gamers, choose your fighter and find yourself a teammate because the Brewhouse Beatdown is coming to Terrace. Sherwood Mountain Brewhouse is hosting a Super Smash Brothers Ultimate 2-on-2 Fighting Tournament. I said fighting. Friday, September 18th from 7 until 9 p.m. Now, I love Super Smash Brothers, and because it's a fighting game with Team Attack turned on, this could get exciting fast. You'll have to watch your opponents and your own teammate. One wild swing could turn your partner into an enemy. Matches will have three stocks per player and a 7-minute time limit. Share stock will be on while items, stage hazards, and final smash meter and spirits will all be turned off. This one comes down to teamwork and skill. Entry is $5, winner takes all, and don't forget to bring your own controller. Grab your doubles partner and settle some scores Friday, September 18th at Sherwood Mountain Brewhouse, which is located at 4816 Highway 16 in Terrace. Now I just have to choose my fighter, but do I play safe or do I bring Kirby out and start swallowing everybody? Bud was $5 on the line and the winner taking it all. Choose carefully because once the fighting starts, money talks.

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2: Good afternoon. I'm Nathan Jordan with your CFNR News Update. Following reports of gunfire in the Smithers area this week and online speculation about a possible connection to the ongoing search for missing 23-year-old Kira Hammerstrom of Prince George, local RCMP have confirmed that they had investigated and could not corroborate the reports or any connection to Kira. Officers with the Smithers detachment have since told CFNR News that a search of a back trail area following reports of shots fired shortly after midnight this past Monday did not uncover any evidence of gunfire. And the detachment adds, rumors that a pair of shoes and a missing persons poster of Kira had been found in the area were not officially reported to police or reflected in the initial call this past Monday. 23-year-old Kira Hammerstrom has been missing from Prince George since May 13th this year and was last seen that evening in the 2100 block of Upland Street. Hammerstrom remains missing, with more information about her available on the Prince George RCMP's website. Anyone with any information on her whereabouts has been asked to contact the authorities. The BC Conservatives have announced the new shadow cabinet that includes every one of the party's 28 remaining MLAs after a rash of defections. The shadow cabinet includes leader Carolyn Findlay, who is taking over the land and property portfolio, though she does not have a seat in the legislature. 9 legislators have quit the Conservative caucus in recent weeks, including former opposition finance critic Peter Miliband. 5 of those MLAs, including Miliband, are forming a new party with plans to make it official before the legislature resumes next month. BC forestry groups say the industry is at a breaking point and requires immediate action from the province to help it weather an onslaught of challenges. Unions and groups representing contractors, manufacturers, and others dependent on the industry have sent a letter to Premier David Eby calling for the formation of a crisis action group. The letter acknowledges external challenges, including U.S. tariffs, but says many barriers are homegrown within the province's control. The letter asks Eby to take swift action to cut costs, remove regulatory barriers, and get economically viable wood moving. More LNG flaring is set to take place in Kitimat, with residents advised that noise and emissions will likely be noticeable while it's underway. LNG Canada says the flaring is expected to get underway as early as today, Wednesday, September 9th, and could last through to next Wednesday, September 16th. This time around, the flare heights are expected to be between 10 to 30 meters, or about 30 to 100 feet high. Retail experts are expecting tariff price hikes to take time before hitting the shelves. Andreas Schotter says the first noticeable signs of the counter tariffs are likely to be fewer promotions and less product choice. Items with a shorter shelf life and other faster-selling products will likely see prices rise first, followed by durable goods with slower turnovers, like ovens or washing machines. Experts also warn that once higher prices kick in, they may not be lowered to pre-tariff levels as soon as the trade tensions ease. This year's Cops for Cancer Tour de North will get underway on Friday as 13 officers get set for an 850-kilometer cycling trip across the north. They'll start out in Fort St. John and make their way to Williams Lake across 6 days. Additional stops will be made in Dawson Creek, Chetwynd, Prince George, and Quesnel throughout the week. During the trip, they'll be raising funds to support childhood cancer research and support programs like Camp Good Times. So far, the Tour de North this year has raised about 77% of its goal of $175,000. If you'd like to support the endeavor, you can visit cancer.ca to donate. And after more than half a century overlooking the Namgis First Nation, the world's tallest totem pole will be coming down today. Chief Carver Jimmy Dick crafted the 173-foot pole in the late 60s, but it wasn't raised over the big house in Alert Bay until 1973.